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2: Hey, it's Bobby Bones here with Amy. 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
3: Thomas Rhett added another major milestone to his career yesterday as he was inducted into the Music City Walk of Fame. Thomas Rhett's whole family was there, and Jordan Davis honored him with a speech.
2: Randy Travis announced his first album of new music in 18 years, featuring previously unreleased songs that were remixed and remastered with his longtime producer. 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
3: Dustin Lynch is celebrating a career milestone with the release of Setlist Staples 10 Number Ones, a greatest hits collection featuring his 9 number one singles and the number 2 hit Stars Like Confetti. The album comes out August 28th.
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4: Florin Morrison goes to the dentist to get her cleaning done, and she's there sitting in the chair. The dentist comes in, goes, "How's everything going? How have you been?" She goes, "Not good. I'm on dialysis. I need a new kidney. Haven't found a donor." They did the cleaning, and she left. And the doctor's like, "Man, I should probably go get checked." So Dr. Ashley Collins went and got checked, was a match, and donated a kidney to her patient.
5: Wow.
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5: 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Nothing else?
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5: 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Okay. Wonderful story. 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

0: 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It's Parker McCollum. 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

0: Walk of Fame. Thomas Rhett's whole family was there, and Jordan Davis honored him with a speech.
1: Randy Travis announced his first album of new music in 18 years, featuring previously unreleased songs that were remixed and remastered with his longtime producer. The first single, Fish On, comes out tomorrow.
0: Dustin Lynch is celebrating a career milestone with the release of Setlist Staples, 10 number ones, a greatest hits collection featuring his 9 number one singles and the number 2 hit, Stars Like Confetti. The album comes out August 28th.
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Cranking up Morgan, Luke, Lainey, and more from moms, cowboys, and country rebels. 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
1: What'd you think of the Taylor Travis wedding?
2: From what I've seen, I thought it was pretty corny. I thought it was like cheesy and weird and like, I mean, having it at an arena, like it just felt stupid. And I still am just like, I don't really even understand it.
1: I have probably six friends that went.
3: That's crazy.
2: Dude, what? You have people that went?
1: They invited everybody. I have three of them that were like, I don't even know. Three different ones were like, I don't even know why we were invited. We don't really know them. I think they spent like $50 million. That's one of the reports that I read.
3: Whoa. So does Taylor's dad pay for that?
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1: 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No, the bride's father.
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1: 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This is traditional.
4: Hey, I don't think this is your norm.
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4: So Travis.
1: He just gets the bill. 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
2: Hey, it's Bobby Bones here with Amy. Amy, what's up?
3: Thomas Rhett added another major milestone to his career yesterday as he was inducted into the Music City Walk of Fame. Thomas Rhett's whole family was there, and Jordan Davis honored him with a speech.
2: Randy Travis announced his first album of new music in 18 years, featuring previously unreleased songs that were remixed and remastered with his longtime producer. The first single, Fish On, comes out tomorrow.
3: Dustin Lynch is celebrating a career milestone with the release of Setlist Staples, 10 Number Ones, a greatest hits collection featuring his 9 number one singles and the number 2 hit, Stars Like Confetti. The album comes out August 28th.
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Baby.

0: hard to believe some people don't enjoy the long runs of music we play in our bull rides. And that's okay. Hey, not everyone can be as awesome as you are. Another one is coming up. 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
2: Hey, it's Bobby Bones here with Amy. Amy, what's up?
3: Thomas Rhett added another major milestone to his career yesterday as he was inducted into the Music City Walk of Fame. Thomas Rhett's whole family was there, and Jordan Davis honored him with a speech.
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3: 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The album comes out August 28th.
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3: 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I already knew that it was starting and stopping abruptly because I'd been on it for a few stops. And this guy comes on with his little boys, and they've got their little luggage, and they're so cute. But I can tell we're about to start, and they're just standing there. And so I looked at one of the little kids, and I was like, hey, grab onto the pole, like, hold on. And then the dad looked at me like, stop talking to my kid. Like, okay. We're good.
4: Yeah, I like it.
5: What did you say?
4: When people do that with my kids, like, they just kind of butt in and like, hey, kid, little boy, grab the thing. Like, you don't think I already taught him to do that?
3: But the kid wasn't doing
5: Maybe
3: it.
5: Maybe they haven't been on that tram yet. And the kid wasn't doing it.
4: I always get a little defensive. Like, I kind of, that's my job.
3: Okay, Eddie is this dad. Because
5: would you have said something to her?
4: No, but I would have given her the look.
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3: 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So there is admission that includes, your admission includes, well, A, train rides, which is awesome. 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We have like frozen treats that we will have, like push pops or things like that. 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We'll have root beer floats that you can get over by our bear pavilion. And then throughout the event, our animals are also going to be receiving their very own frozen treats. 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
2: The event is Friday, August 15th from 5 to 7:30 p.m. And for tickets and for more information, visit calmzoo.org. And this has been For Your Information.
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Cranking up Morgan, Luke, Lainey, and more for moms, cowboys, and country rebels. 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
1: Hey, everybody, I'm Parker McCollum. 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
2: am. 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Between a rock and a hard
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5: Yes!
4: Right.
5: And what did you say?
3: So, I didn't want to text him. It's not my style to text somebody I don't know and be like, hi. But I am a big fan. 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
3: Yeah, correct. Mike, how did you get that number?
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3: So he gave his PR his number.
2: He said, make sure Bobby gets this.
3: Got it. Okay, so I texted him yesterday at 6:47 p.m. I said, hey, John, Bobby Bones here. Thank you for doing my show. Really appreciate the generosity. If you do end up coming to Nashville with the Beach Boys, would love to see you. Hope you have a good week. At 6:53 p.m., he said, took you long enough to text me.
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3: 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We have like frozen treats that we will have like push pops or things like that. 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
2: 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And this has been For Your Information.
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From the Jeff Pereira Home Energy Studios. Cranking up Morgan, Luke, Lainey, and more for moms, cowboys, and country rebels. 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

He's a ranch hand in a pinch, man. Hotter than the red on the cattle brand. Cause she's a gold digger with a quick trigger. A cast iron skillet swinging lid flipper. Now he's a double wide on the county line. Sipping on a six pack of Lone Star Light. She did him dirty, took him to

horseback. Now he's a buckskin, 15 hands, 5-time team rope champion.

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2: You were in the Atlanta airport?
3: 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I already knew that it was starting and stopping abruptly because I'd been on it for a few stops. And this guy comes on with his little boys, and they've got their little luggage, and they're so cute. But I can tell we're about to start, and they're just standing there. And so I looked at one of the little kids, and I was like, hey, grab onto the pole, like, hold on. And then the dad looked at me like, stop talking to my kid. Like, okay. We're good.
4: Yeah, I like it.
5: What did you say?
4: When people do that with my kids, like, they just kind of butt in and like, hey, kid, little boy, grab the thing. Like, you don't think I already taught him to do that?
3: But the kid wasn't doing
5: Maybe
3: it.
5: Maybe they haven't been on that tram yet. And the kid wasn't doing it.
4: I always get a little defensive. Like, I kind of, that's my job.
3: Okay,
4: thank
3: Eddie
4: you.
3: Is this dad. Because
5: would you have said something to her?
4: No, but I would have given her the look.
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5: 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Let's go.
6: Everybody, welcome to Friday's show. Morning, studio.
7: Morning.
6: We're going to play easy trivia in the segment in about 3 minutes here. For example, in the category of animals, what animal has a long trunk?
7: Elephant.
6: Good.
8: Yep.
6: What bird cannot fly and lives in Antarctica?
7: A penguin.
6: Correct. Good. See, it's easy. These are easy.
9: So easy.
6: Do you know why one's called Antarctica and one's called, well, one's called Antarctica and one's called the Arctic?
7: Huh. No.
8: What do you mean?
7: The Arctic.
6: There's the Arctic.
7: I thought that was the Arctic.
6: There's Antarctica. Okay. And there's the Arctic.
9: Which one is south? Antarctica?
6: Do you know why one's called one and one's called the other?
7: No.
6: I'm just, if this is general knowledge.
9: Okay, no.
6: And you could use this in some trivia or something.
8: Didn't even realize there was two.
6: So, Arctic is that of bears, I think. And ant means no bears. So, yeah. Ant is no bears.
7: Oh, and Arctic is bears.
9: What is that, Latin or something?
6: And then Arctic. Oh, here we go. I got it. The Arctic means bear because it lies beneath the northern constellation of the bears in the stars. So it's not because the bear is on the ground. In Antarctic, ant means opposite the bear. So no bears. So only penguins.
7: Oh.
9: Interesting.
6: So the bears, when they say Arctic, is the bears and the stars. They both have, you can see that from both of them. And then, but Antarctic means no bears. Mm-hmm. Underneath the bears, there's only penguins. Do you guys care about that at all?
9: No, I know. I'll store it in there somewhere.
7: Yeah.
6: It'll manifest itself in some way. Mm-hmm. All right, let's get started with easy trivia coming up in a second. All right, let's get the show going now.
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0: Easy trivia. The category is Bobby Bones Show. Eddie, what's Lunchbox's real name?
1: Ooh, Daniel.
0: Correct.
1: I watched Price is Right.
0: You saw that at Price is Right?
1: I did, yeah.
0: Amy, what competition did Bobby win in 2018?
2: Dancing with the Stars?
0: Correct. Dang it. 8 years.
1: Crazy.
0: Could have, I don't know.
2: Oh, I'm sure it was 18.
0: Lunchbox, what do listeners call themselves when they're fans of the Bobby Bones Show?
3: B-teamers.
0: Correct. Morgan, what's the name of Bobby and Eddie's musical comedy duo?
4: The Raging Idiots.
0: Correct. That category was so easy, no one goes home. But for now on, if you miss it, you'll hear this sound.
5: You've been boned.
0: Eddie's got 4 wins. He's 1 away from the championship. Uh-oh. Here we go. The category is, it rhymes with luck. Eddie, finish the sentence. What the? No, I'm just kidding.
1: I guess I'll say it.
0: Okay. Hey, it rhymes with luck. What word means to suddenly bend your head or body down to avoid something?
1: Duck.
0: Correct. Amy, what do you call a male deer?
4: A buck.
0: Correct. Lunchbox, what sound does a chicken make?
3: Cluck.
0: Correct. Morgan, what large vehicle carries heavy loads?
4: A truck.
0: Correct. Also, Amy's got 2 points this season. Lunchbox has 1. Morgan has 0.
4: Boo.
0: The category is last name Green. What actor, Eddie, from Beverly Hills 90210 played David Silver?
1: Hmm? His last name's Green. Oh.
0: What actor from Beverly Hills 90210 played David Silver?
1: What the crap? Is he the guy that's married to Sharna? Oh, I don't know his name. Something Austin Green. David Austin Green.
0: So close. Brian Austin Green.
6: Wow. Oh, my God.
0: Down goes Eddie.
5: You've been booed.
0: Wow.
1: But that's the guy, right? Married to Sharna?
0: Yeah.
1: Dang.
0: Wow.
1: That's terrible.
0: I think they're married. I know they have a kid. I'm not sure if they're married. I think they're married.
1: And he was married to Megan Fox?
3: Yeah.
1: That's crazy.
0: Dang. That's the luck of the draw. You got a bad one. That's the hardest one. Amy.
2: It was?
0: Yeah, of the rest, I think so, yeah.
2: Okay, because I thought that was easy.
1: Wow.
0: Of the ones, I think that was the hardest
2: one. I know.
0: One.
2: I'm hoping that, I'm hoping you're right.
0: They're not married.
1: They're not?
0: No, okay. They are engaged. Brian and Sharna. Amy, what singer has hits like There Was This Girl and Different Round Here?
2: What? What singer?
0: What singer?
2: Well, I knew Brian Austin Green.
0: Had hits.
2: And you said that was the hardest.
0: Like, There Was This Girl and Different Round Here.
2: And his last name is Green?
0: Yes.
2: Different Round Here, This Kind of Girl. Oh, Al Green?
0: No, Riley Green.
1: Yes!
5: You've been booed.
1: Al Green!
2: Well, I wasn't thinking of Riley.
0: There was this girl, dink in her hand.
2: Okay, so Eddie, you knew that one?
1: Of course I did.
2: Okay, well, of course I knew Brian Austin Green.
0: I did think that one was easier because, I don't know, Riley comes in a lot. But that's on me. I shouldn't have had expectations.
1: That is on you.
0: That's on me. I'm sorry about that.
2: But you didn't have expectations for Eddie to get Brian Austin Green?
0: No, look at
1: that. I didn't watch Beverly Hills Now, too.
0: He's kind of a moron.
2: You know? You know what I'm saying?
0: Amy's out now, too.
2: Well, I can't believe. I don't know why I was thinking, like older singers, not someone obvious like Riley.
0: It's called easy trivia.
2: I know.
3: Amy, I was on the Al Green train. That's the only one I could think of.
1: Green.
3: I was like, what singer is
2: Al
3: Green?
2: What happened to, like, Grandpa's Never Die or whatever?
0: Lunchbox.
3: What's that?
2: That's
3: what
2: Riley's other song.
0: What singer is known for Let's Stay Together?
3: I'll go, I guess Al Green.
0: Is that your answer for real?
3: Yeah.
0: Are you kidding? Yes?
3: Yeah.
0: Al Green's correct.
3: Oh. I have no idea what he sings.
1: So close.
0: Let's stay together.
3: Wow.
0: Morgan, if you missed us, Lunchbox wins, and this was the quickest round ever.
4: I know, but I'm trying to think of other greens, and I don't know that I know any. I'll be
2: honest.
0: What singer-rapper is known for songs like Crazy and Forget You?
4: Wait, I'm thinking of, like,
0: What singer rapper?
4: Gnarls Barkley.
0: What singer rapper is known for Crazy and Forget You?
4: CeeLo Green.
0: Correct.
3: Wow, dang
0: he
3: it.
0: Was part of Gnarls Barkley.
4: Okay, I was like, there was too many things happening.
1: Dang.
0: I can't believe both of you lost.
1: I know.
0: That quick. Next up, first grade history. Mm-hmm. Lunchbox. Mm-hmm. What do we call the people who came to America on the Mayflower?
3: Pilgrims.
0: Correct.
3: Woo!
0: Morgan, what's the name of the ship the Pilgrims sailed on?
4: The Mayflower.
0: Correct. What would have been funny is if somebody had missed that one. That was just a,
1: this is a really
0: one of those. Yeah.
4: Mm-hmm.
0: Second grade geometry.
3: Oh God, I failed geometry. Yeah.
0: What 3D shape looks like a box? Lunchbox.
3: A cube.
0: Correct.
3: Man.
0: Morgan, what 3D shape looks like a can?
4: A cylinder.
0: Correct. Now we've done first grade history, second grade geometry. Now we're going to do third grade science.
3: God.
0: Lunchbox, what's the name for animals that only eat plants?
3: Ooh. What do you do if you eat a plant? A human is a vegetarian.
0: What's the name for animals that only eat plants?
3: Let's go herbivore. I'll go with herbivore. That sounds good.
0: Answer?
3: Herbivore.
0: Correct.
3: Whoa!
0: Morgan, speaking of plants, what gas do plants take in from the air? What do plants breathe in?
4: Do they breathe in carbon monoxide? Because then they give us... Shoot, what is... Is it the reverse? Oh my gosh, I'm trying to go back to like the little graphs in the science book. What?
0: What gas do plants take from the air?
4: I want to say they take in carbon monoxide, which helps us. Carbon dioxide, carbon monoxide, carbon oxygen. But... Gas from the air.
0: Your answer is?
4: Carbon monoxide.
0: When you said it the first time, me, Eddie, and Amy all had to lower our heads.
4: What is it?
2: I couldn't.
0: You will die from carbon monoxide poisoning.
2: Like
0: carbon dioxide, you were dancing around it, and you said it, but you didn't commit to it.
4: And it was carbon dioxide?
0: Yeah, so yeah. We breathe in oxygen and out carbon dioxide. Plants do the opposite.
4: Okay.
1: So you're kind of right.
4: I don't know why I was thinking carbon monoxide. Like, they help breathe it in so we don't take it.
0: You leave
4: it,
0: your car
4: know.
0: Running in your garage, you get carbon dioxide poisoning.
4: There's too many oxides.
0: Hey, Boner.
5: You've been booed.
0: Lunchbox, winner.

0: they stay there, and they stay there.
1: Nice job. He's now got two wins.
0: Just need a little vacay, man.
1: He's now tied for it with Amy.
2: Yep.
1: All right, there you go.
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1: People make fun of us for how we say things, or we get into fights. Like, we chuck or chunk something. All that. We're going to do the great regional debate in just a second. A bunch of words and a bunch of sayings. So we'll get into that. 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We got the Friday morning dance party coming up as well. All right, cool.
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1: Let's get

0: Hello, Bobby Bones. Getting married soon. My fiance is a professional writer. Everyone expect his vows to be incredible. And honestly, they will be. The pressure has been getting to me to write because it's not my strength. I ended up using AI to help me organize my thoughts and put my feelings into words. The emotions and stories are all mine, but AI helped with the actual writing. I feel guilty, like I'm cheating. Should I feel bad? Or is it no different than asking a friend for help? Signed, Writer's Block Bride. You should not feel bad, because if you are putting in actual details of your life and writing is not your strength and you are insecure about it, I don't think you should feel bad at all for using a tool. If something is broken at your house, and you're like, well, I had to use a wrench instead of my hands, should I feel bad? No, use a tool. That's a tool. Mm-hmm. So you should not. I'm not going to shame you for, even if you went to AI and go, hey, just write me some crap. I'm not going to shame you.
1: Oh, I like that she entered in her actual feelings and stories.
0: I'm just not going to shame anybody for this, especially if it's not your thing and you didn't want to write the vow.
1: Yeah, but that would hurt to if you found that out.
0: Yeah, if you found it out. But no shame from me for this, because you're using it as a tool. That's what I like. Put a bunch of stuff in there. Hey, help me organize this. Help me say what I want to say. Here are the things in our life. And what it's going to do is basically, when I wrote my books, I had an editor. I had a human AI. I would write all this stuff. And you know what they did? They said, okay, well, let's organize it. Let's do this here, here. What if you did this? What if we add this? It's the same thing.
2: Do you feel bad about that?
1: No, because that's the process. Right.
0: Hey, no.
2: Not
0: actually,
2: one bit.
0: I wanted more of it. Made it better. Don't feel bad. You're doing, and don't feel bad about something you're doing at any point if there's goodness in your heart about it. It may not end up well, and you can look back and go, well, reflecting, I would do that differently. But if you have like genuinely goodness in your heart when you do something, you shouldn't feel bad going into it. That's usually my rule of left thumb.
1: Mm-hmm.
0: I got a rule of right thumb too.
1: What's that?
0: Don't feed after dark. Don't get them wet. That's Gremlins.
1: Okay.
2: The old movie.
0: Yeah, that's the old Gremlins. I got those. Yeah. Okay, there you go. Do your thing. Don't feel bad. That's my opinion. I also enjoy AI and use it all the time for research. So, all right, close it up. You're listening
3: to Bobby Bones.

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2: 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We'll do that next.
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2: It's Bobby.
3: Bobby Bones.
2: Yeah. The great regional debate. So I'm going to have you do this. I'm going to describe an everyday object, and I'm going to see what you call it.
3: Okay.
2: Now, everybody else can jump in too, but I'm going to do it with Amy first. Just don't lie. Okay.
6: Okay, that's the rule.
2: Yeah. Don't lie about what you would have said.
3: Okay.
2: Number one, what do you call a sugary carbonated beverage?
3: A Coke.
2: A Coke. Much of the South calls it a Coke. Mm-hmm. Due to the dominance of Coca-Cola in the South, Coke became the generic term for all soft drinks. And everything to me as a kid was a Coke, and then what kind of Coke?
6: Right.
3: Yep.
2: Now I use soda a lot more. Just because we're on the air everywhere and people already think I'm a big hillbilly. So soda definitely is in my vernacular. What do you call it, Eddie?
6: It was always a Coke.
2: And
6: then I had this teacher like in seventh grade who came from Minnesota. He's like my science teacher. He's like, hey, who's drinking a pop?
2: A pop.
3: A pop.
6: What is he saying?
2: Lunchbox?
19: Coke. And then you say what flavor you want.
2: So soda is Northeast, West Coast, Florida. Pop is Midwest and parts of the Mountain West. And I'm sure it's everything, but generally speaking. Next up. Amy, what do you call the wheeled thing you push around the grocery store?
3: Shopping cart.
2: Most of the country calls it a shopping cart. Growing up, I did not my grandma called it a buggy.
3: I want to guess what you call it. Boogie.
2: Yeah, a buggy.
6: That's not a boogie.
3: A buggy.
2: Why are you
3: a
2: saying
3: buggy.
2: It? Do I say it like that?
3: No, it's a buggy.
2: Yeah, a buggy is what we would have called it. Well, what I did call it as a kid because my grandma called it that. Eddie?
6: Grocery cart.
2: Okay. Lunchbox?
19: Shopping cart. I mean, it was literally called a cart. My job title was cart guy. Pick up the shopping carts. That was my job.
2: Most of the country, shopping cart, buggy, South, especially Tennessee, Alabama, Arkansas. In parts of New England, people call it a carriage.
6: Weird.
2: They say, like, you get the carriage. Hmm. What do you call the long sandwich on a roll with meats and toppings?
3: A foot long?
6: That's good.
2: So you're going straight Subway, kind of.
3: Yeah.
2: So, but what kind of foot long what?
3: A foot long sub.
2: Sub.
3: Okay, so it's a sub, yeah.
2: Yeah. Most of the country calls it a sub. Eddie?
6: Called it a sub.
2: So it doesn't have to be a foot long, by the way. She just said that because
6: there's six.
2: We've been conditioned. Yeah. What do you call it a what?
6: Sub.
2: Lunchbox?
19: Sub.
2: So most of the country's sub or submarine sandwich. Hoagie, Pennsylvania, New Jersey. Hero, New York City. Grinder, New England. And in Louisiana, especially if the meat's a little different, a po' boy.
3: Oh, po' boy.
6: Oh, yeah, the po' boy. But hold on.
19: Po' boy's
3: got shrimp in it.
19: Yeah.
2: I just said if the meat's different.
3: Oh, you did say that.
6: No, but I wasn't even saying hold on about that.
3: Sorry.
6: I was saying hold on about the gyro? Euro?
2: Hero.
6: Oh, is
2: not
6: that
2: the same thing as a euro?
6: Okay, all right.
2: Yeah, because at the mall, I'd see gyros.
6: Yes, with a G.
2: Then I learned it wasn't. It's called a gyro.
3: But did you say somebody calls it a what? What was the one before? The
19: grinder.
3: Grinder.
19: They might want to change that.
6: That's weird.
2: New England. Hoagie. Okay, here's the roots. Sub came from because the sandwich resembles a submarine. Hoagie is believed to come from workers on Hog Island in Pennsylvania.
6: Oh.
2: So it's a sandwich for Hog Island. And hero comes from the idea that you have to be a hero to finish it because it was so long and big. Amy, what do you call shoes you wear for running or sports?
3: Tennis shoes.
2: Same for me, tennis shoes. You guys?
6: Tennis shoes.
19: Tennis shoes.
2: Midwest and South, for the most part, tennis shoes. Sneakers, Northeast and the East Coast. And running shoes is kind of the common nationwide thing. Most people would say running shoes. Sneakers came from their rubber soles allowing you to sneak quietly. That's why you call them sneakers.
6: You're sneaking.
2: Tennis shoes because those shoes that were made for tennis were the first ones to get popular.
6: Wow. We would call them tennies too, just tennies.
2: Never. That sounds weird.
6: That might be an Hispanic thing.
2: What do you call the tiny lobster looking animal that people boil and eat?
3: Crawfish?
2: Tiny. Oh, yeah, crawfish. Yeah. So I'd also call them, we call them crawdads.
6: Really? That sounds right.
2: Crawdads unless, it was crawdads for the most part.
19: Oh, those are the same thing?
2: Yeah.
6: Huh.
2: You?
6: Crawfish.
2: You?
19: Crawfish, I guess. But when you go to the creek, you get crawdads. I didn't realize they were the same thing.
20: Crawfish, Louisiana, much of the South. Crawdads, Midwest and West, and a little of the South. Crayfish in the Northeast. Mudbug is also the nickname for them.
6: Because they are spelled like C-R-A-Y, right? Like cray?
20: Crayfish is the original French-derived term.
3: So do they have mud?
20: But no, it's crawfish.
6: A-W?
20: Yeah.
6: Oh.
20: They have what?
3: Mud bug boils?
20: Yeah, if you eat mud bugs.
6: What are mud bugs?
20: Same thing. Just a different name.
3: He said it in the Northeast, but that just doesn't sound...
20: No, southern nickname.
3: Oh, sorry. This doesn't sound...
20: Are you listening to the show? What show do you have on your ears over there?
6: she's listening to a whole different podcast.
20: She got Elvis Duran on in her ears as we're doing this?
3: That doesn't sound appetizing.
20: Well, I got a couple more. What do you call, Amy, a smaller road that runs alongside a highway and provides access to businesses and exits?
3: Hold on. I'm trying to picture on I-35.
6: Come on.
20: What do you call the smaller road that runs alongside a highway and provides access to businesses and exits?
3: It's been a minute since I've...
20: No.
6: Driven?
20: No, we have...
19: It's really easy.
3: I'm trying to think of what I called it then. I know some people call it the feeder, but
20: she calls it the
3: not...
20: oh, crap, I forgot, and swerve off.
3: There's feeder, there's okay, access. But no, but that's not what I grew up saying.
20: Well, what do you say now?
3: Well, now I'm calling it feeder.
20: Okay, feeder, primarily in Texas. Especially around Houston and Dallas.
6: Really?
20: It's mostly called a feeder road.
3: Okay, but...
19: Huh.
20: Eddie, you?
6: Frontage.
3: What?
20: Common in California, Arizona, and Colorado, and much of the West, it's called a frontage road.
6: Yeah.
20: Lunchbox?
19: 100% called the frontage road.
20: There's also... most of the road calls it a service road. I call it a service road.
19: Never heard that.
20: Most of the country's that, and then access road also.
3: Huh.
20: Okay. Okay, next up, we got a couple more. What do you call the main meal you eat at the end of the day?
3: Dinner.
20: Yeah, most of the country's dinner. Arkansas, Keith was a big supper guy.
6: Supper, that's right.
3: Supper.
20: Older in Arkansas called it supper. Because anybody I knew that was parent age or more where I come from, it was always supper. Dinner was lunch. There was breakfast, dinner, and supper.
3: My Alabama family always said supper.
20: Traditionally, dinner meant the largest meal of the day regardless of time. So if you had the biggest at lunch, you'd call it dinner. Farmers often ate a large midday dinner. That's why it was called dinner at lunch. But yeah, dinner and supper. What do you call the public machine where you press a button and drink water?
3: Water fountain?
20: Most of America, yeah. Drinking fountains, also common in bubbler in Wisconsin and Rhode Island.
6: That's a cool word.
20: The bubbler. What do you call the device you use to change the TV channel?
3: Remote.
20: Remote, most of America. Anybody else have a different one?
19: Channel changer.
20: The clicker is the other one. Midwest and others, but remote and clicker are the two big ones. And then what do you call the circular intersection where traffic goes around the middle?
3: Roundabout.
20: You guys?
6: Whip around.
20: Oh, that's a good one. I usually call it, oh, crap.
6: Yeah, what do I do?
20: Oh, crap. Am I in the right lane? Oh, crap.

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1: 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Then something happened that left doctors and nurses completely stunned. It is incredible. I will tell you about this next in our segment called Tell Me Something Good.
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12: I'm Tony Goldwyn. 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
1: May 15, 9 a.m. Two women quietly waiting at the doctor's office. Woman 1 says, "Cold day, huh?" Woman 2, "What's that?" Woman 1, "Kinda cold today." Woman 2, "Yeah, wasn't expecting that." Woman 1, "What is it, 47 degrees? Woman 2, "No, more like 45. Woman 1, yeah, makes sense. At least it's not raining. Woman 2, "That would be sad." Woman 1, "So sad." Woman 2, "Ah, the weather." 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
2: Tell me something good.
3: Navy vet, 28 years old, living in Pensacola, is recovering after waking up days before his planned funeral.
4: Oh my gosh.
3: What? This isn't even in like Kazakhstan.
5: It's here?
3: It's in Pensacola.
5: Oh my gosh.
4: But like they were planning on unplugging him?
3: So Ethan Purcell had been declared brain dead after doctors found a severe heart infection. His family gathered at the hospital for an honor walk before organ donation was expected to take place. But after life support was removed, his family noticed him responding to commands. His dad says a nurse asked him to stick out his tongue, and he did very slightly. And two nurses then came in, and they were like, that shouldn't happen. The tongue thing shouldn't happen. Like, sometimes your muscles.
4: Yes.
5: Yeah, they twitch or whatever.
3: So then a doctor came in. He did it again. And that, well, we can't. It said, plug him back up. And now he's smiling, laughing, using sign language to follow commands as he's now going into a rehab facility specializing in traumatic brain injuries.
5: That's amazing.
3: His recovery is expected to be a long process, but they're encouraged by the progress he's already made. WEAR-TV.
4: He was on his honor walk.
3: That is why. Wow. You know, when I hear stuff like this from a small town in India, I'm like, yeah, okay. Maybe the healthcare is not the best there, but this is down the road.
5: Yeah. And that's what I was saying. Goodness. When my dad was dying, they were like, oh, he can't hear you. And I was like, are you sure? And they're like, yeah, we're sure he can't hear you. But you never know.
4: I know.
3: That, like, it gives me chills.
4: It kind of makes me wish I would have asked my dad to stick out his tongue.
5: Right.
3: Okay, well, guys, don't question that if your parents really died now. Both of you are like, I wonder.
4: Well, because if you ever had to unplug somebody.
5: Yeah, dude.
4: I hadn't until my dad. I hadn't, so I wouldn't know. It's like, you don't know till you know, and then now I'm like, oh, shoot.
5: And that's a tough decision.
3: Don't do this to yourself, okay? Ugh. Don't do this to yourself.
5: We should have asked.
3: No, don't do this to yourself.
4: Okay, now we know.
3: Okay, that's what it's all about.
0: That was Tell Me Something Good. The Friday Morning Dance Party.
6: Coming up next.
3: John Michael Montgomery, got that. Taylor Swift, got that. Mark Chestnut, got that. We're going old school, the dance party. Gonna put you in a better mood. I'm gonna mix a bunch of music together. That is coming up in the next segment.
0: Bones.
3: Now, an iHeart Country premiere from Tucker Wetmore. Here is Who Told You That? Here on the Bobby Bone Show.
7: Let's go. It's a world premiere.

0: story comes to us from Shawnee, Kansas. A woman wanted to do some remodeling in her garden, put some new flowers in. So she gets in the car, drives up to the mall. Mall's closed, gets her shovel out, and digs up all the plants.
1: The plants that were at the mall?
0: The landscaping plants. You know they have flowers outside the mall. She dug them up.
1: Yeah, the ones at the mall, they weren't selling. It was just to make the mall look better.
0: Like, right. She dug them up with a shovel, put them in her car, drove them home.
1: Probably shouldn't do that.
2: No.
0: And only problem is they got her license plate, and they said this is the third time she's done it.
3: Oh wow.
1: Serial mall digger. Okay.
0: I'm Lunchbox. That's your bonehead story of the day.
4: Come on now. Bobby Bones.
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22: Fun Fat Friday. Yay!
2: Sting, the singer. Can you name a song?
4: I can't off the top of my head. If you give me a hint, I for sure. Roxanne, dun, dun, dun, dun, yeah. Roxanne.
2: From the Police, mm-hmm. Yeah. Or Message in a Bottle. Yeah, Lot. He's mm-hmm. a lot. He does not own the rights to his name, Sting. The registered owner with the U.S. Patent Office is pro wrestler Sting.
3: Oh, wow.
2: But he lets him use the name anyway.
4: Wow.
3: And Police Sting came first, right?
2: Mm-hmm. And do you know who my favorite wrestler of all time is?
3: Sting. Yep.
2: And do you know who's, I've never interviewed, that he's on my white whale list, Mount Rushmore of white whales I've never been able to get?
23: Sting.
2: Not the singer, the wrestler.
3: Wow.
2: Yes. Fun Fact Friday. Amy, you're up.
4: Well, this is sort of depressing, but also fun. The blue lights on train platforms in Japan have been shown to reduce the chance that someone will jump in front of a speeding train. Mm. They had to do this because people were doing that. And when they changed the lighting, it helped curb suicides.
2: Hmm. I'm a big fan of curbing suicides.
3: Same.
24: Yeah.
2: So that's interesting.
3: So the light, like say the yellow light, when people saw that, they were like, just do it. But the blue...
4: They say that blue lighting reduced suicide attempts by 84%, and it's believed the blue registers a calming effect associated with the sky and the sea, which might be soothing to people in distress, according to Psychology Today.
2: Huh. Like I said, you know what I'm a big advocate of.
4: So this is more like...
2: Not having suicides.
3: Yes. So.
4: Interesting fact.
2: Yeah. All right. Lunchbox.
24: Yeah. Antonio Swad... I don't know if that's how you say his last name, S-W-A-D. He created a restaurant, Pizza Patron. He had a pizza restaurant, had a couple chains. Like, you know what? I'm going to start a new restaurant. He started Wingstop, where you just go get wings. And here's the crazy part. He was a vegetarian.
2: Oh, wow.
4: Oh, yeah. That's
2: so
4: crazy.
2: He never got to try his own food.
24: He just did the sauces, and he would bring people over and say, hey, taste this. How does it taste? Is the chicken good? All right, I'm going to go open a wing store. And boom.
3: But you know, the Pizza Patron pizzas were pretty good. Those were in convenience stores, mostly. Remember that?
2: No. Do they still? I was big Totino's.
3: Yeah, that
2: and
3: was
2: then the Four Tonys. Do you know, guys know the song from the Four Tonys?
3: Uh-uh.
2: Do you know, there's multiples. So which one do you want to do? Because if we do them, you got to nail the second or third or fourth one.
4: Okay.
2: Do you know how to do it?
4: Maybe.
2: No, we can't do maybe.
3: You just want to wing it?
24: Just say yes, Amy.
2: Do you know how to do it, Eddie?
3: I think so.
2: Mike?
25: No.
2: Oh, okay.
24: I definitely do.
3: No, you don't.
2: No, you don't.
3: There's no chance.
2: There's okay. No chance. Cool. Okay, well, we can.
3: Come on. Okay. Let her rip.
2: Okay, I'll do the fourth. I'll do one. Eddie, do two. Amy, do three. I'll come back with four.
3: Okay.

0: I'm gonna blow up. My boys are gonna blow up.
1: I think you get the idea though. Yeah, it's pretty close.
0: And yeah, it was a commercial for the Four Tonys, and they did Totino's Pizzas.
1: Yes.
2: Oh, wow. Not I Pizza thought that was just like the literally Totino. The commercial people came up with that.
0: Oh, no, no.
2: Like a jingle.
0: It's a song too back in the day. Little bitty pretty one, won't you lie to me? Yeah. Morgan.
3: So Abraham Lincoln is in the Wrestling Hall of Fame. He's 6'4" and he's only had one loss among 300 contestants. And he had a reputation for being a fighter in Illinois.
0: Do you know who he lost to? Sting.
1: Yeah. Your favorite wrestler.
0: My favorite wrestler. Yeah. Yeah, I knew he was a wrestler. Pretty crazy.
3: I never knew that.
0: Lunchbox. You already did yours. Good. I never know. I gotta get a plan here on what order we're going in.
2: It's okay. We took a song break.
0: We're doing counterclockwise now. Mm-hmm. I'll do another one. The fake money they used in Rush Hour 2 looked so real that some of the extras took it and tried to spend it. And the Secret Service wound up raiding the prop company that made it, seizing the money and accusing the company of using that as a way to counterfeit money.
2: Wow.
1: Yeah, the prop company gets in trouble for...
0: I think they saw it as a way to make real money.
1: Yeah.
0: And that was their way out. Like, no, we're making this for the movie.
1: Yeah, yeah, yeah.
0: Eddie.
1: Okay, this might be the cutest thing ever. Sea otters, when they sleep at night, they hold hands.
0: Yes. Have you ever seen the videos?
1: No. There's video what? Of
0: not yes, just at so night, cute. Daytime too.
2: When they're relaxing.
0: They're laying on their back holding the hand and then they're just like spinning in the water.
1: That is too cute because the currents are so strong that like they hold hands so they don't separate.
0: Can you name the highest grossing actor of all time? A dollar if you can. Everybody gets one guess. And Amy.
2: The Rock.
0: Lunchbox. You can guess the same person if you want. You'll both just get a dollar.
4: No. Vin Diesel.
0: Morgan.
3: Tom Cruise.
0: Eddie.
1: Tom Hanks.
0: Stan Lee.
4: Who's that?
1: Oh wow. A Marvel.
0: The creator of all of that because he's in every Marvel movie until he died. He's in every one of them, so his movies made more money than anything else combined. Amazing.

0: Remember the show Catfish on MTV, where they'd trick people online? Well, the creator, the guy who was originally catfished very first, Neve, going to talk with him about the show, about all those crazy things that happened. So we'll talk to Neve from Catfish next. Get your Bobby Bones
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0: Bakersfield, I appreciate you listening on the Bull 97.3. Get your Bobby Bones on. If I say catfish, what do you think of?
2: I think of catfishing people.
0: Yeah.
2: I don't think of like fried catfish.
0: You think of getting on the internet and making someone think you're someone you're not.
2: Right. Because of the show on MTV, right? Catfish.
0: Mm-hmm. So, did you ever watch the documentary that started the show on MTV?
2: Yeah.
0: And the guy who did the show on MTV was catfished, and they did the whole documentary, and it was him going, oh my God. Did you guys watch the documentary?
8: Oh yeah, that's when it all started.
0: It's crazy. That blew my mind. So, the guy's name is Neve, and I was talking with him. So, he created the documentary, and then had the show on MTV for like 10 years, and we just talked about catfishers and who he confronted, all this. So this is Neve Shulman, the host of Catfish, the creator of Catfish. Here we go. Bobby Bones. This is
9: the Bobby Bones Show. Did you find in all of the years of the show that most of the catfishing was people being selfish, doing it for their own entertainment or loneliness or trying to get money out of people?
10: Obviously, in the sort of almost 300 episodes that we did, it was a pretty interesting mix of motives. I would say, if I had to guess, most of the people who were catfishing for money would not have agreed to come on the show because they were, you know, sort of scamming people.
9: Yeah.
10: For the most part, the people who would agree to come on the show are the ones who did genuinely create the profile to communicate, make friends, explore some part of their personality or sexuality or identity, and then kind of accidentally stumbled into the relationship, had real feelings, and didn't know kind of how to handle it. But again, that's through the microscope of the show, that's mostly what we saw. Yeah, I think for every episode of the show, I'm sure there's hundreds of people who got catfished by someone who just was trying to get money out of them. We did have a couple episodes like that. We even shockingly got like a Nigerian prince scammer
9: really?
10: to agree to... Yeah, I don't think he FaceTimed with us, but he got on the phone, or maybe he FaceTimed. Yeah, he did FaceTime. And admit that, like, he, you know, took the money from this poor guy who was so sweet because he, you know, he lives he's poor, he lives somewhere in Africa, and he's got a girlfriend that he wants to propose to, and he was trying to save enough money for a ring. And so the guy, the sweet guy who got catfished, said, hey, I had a ring that I had bought for you that I'll send that you can use to propose. I mean, like, kind of amazing story because he felt bad for the guy, you know?
9: Wow, he still had the empathy, sympathy.
10: Totally.
9: To give the guy that was scamming him a ring to give to his girl.
10: Yeah.
9: Wow. If that were today, they'd have created like a GoFundMe for that dude and he'd have made like $1 million.
10: For
9: the nice guy.
10: There probably was GoFundMe then, but.
9: Yeah. Wow, that's wild.
10: Well, what's the crazy thing is that guy had to remain anonymous-ish because it is illegal in that country. It's a huge issue for a lot of those countries, and they're trying to crack down on it. So it was kind of a big risk for him to even come on the show and admit it.
9: How did you get some of the folks to even come on? Was there a lot of coaxing with some of them?
10: I mean, look, that wasn't my job, really. I obviously did interact with them, and at any point they could have decided to change their mind and not meet up with us. But I think what made the show unique and successful for as long as it was is that we were really a platform, a safe, empathetic, objective platform for people to hash it out, come clean, reveal themselves, tell their secrets, admit to their wrongdoings, and not get excoriated and made fun of, but sort of be heard and listened to. And I think for that reason, people felt comfortable and sort of drawn to the show. Mr. Bobby
0: Bones. Yeah. All right, more with Neve in a second. There's a crazy story of a catfisher and a victim that once he made them meet, they actually fell in love then. After he met the person catfishing.
2: Interesting.
0: Yeah, so we got that story coming up in just a second. Let's play this song now. It's all-

0: So Neve is the guy that did the documentary Catfish, and he got catfished. And then the MTV show for a decade where people were faking like somebody they're not on the internet. And I'd asked him, like, did you ever get the people together? And then they fell in love for real. And so he was talking about that. Here you go. Bobby Bones. This is
1: the Bobby Bones Show. Was there ever an instance where the catfish and the person they were tricking ever actually did fall in love after?
2: Yeah. We had a few minor successes where they kind of agreed to go on some dates. But our one real true, like, love story was we had an episode where a girl was talking to this guy. They had been speaking for a while. They were really into each other. And then we went to meet him, and it turned out he had presented himself as a white guy, and he was actually black. And, you know, just a sort of very nice-looking, average, sort of nerdy black guy who I don't think had really lied about that much other than his appearance. And the girl didn't really care. I guess she was still attracted to him. And they had a kid. Wow. And as far as I know, they're married and still together, which is great.
0: So. And that's probably because he didn't lie about everything.
2: Right.
0: Mm.
2: Right. I mean, I'm sure he left out things about his life because it didn't fit with the sort of version he had presented. But that was actually, there was a whole conversation that didn't make the episode that I was kind of bummed about, because he, the black guy, he did not identify with or associate with his sort of black culture. He felt almost like he was sort of born into the wrong body, which was a really interesting conversation with his family. Like, I think his mom and his sister, who were kind of, I think, a little hurt that they felt like, what's wrong with black culture? What's wrong with our family? Like, why don't you feel like this is the right place for you? And it was very interesting dynamic to kind of sort out. But needless to say, that worked
0: together.
2: Out.
0: Yeah. Wow. Bobby Bones. Bobby Bones Show. It's a really cool episode. You can go check out Neve from Catfish. It's up on the Bobbycast. It's a podcast you can subscribe to, download to. I guess you don't download to it, but you go to it to download. You can also watch it on Netflix. So it's Neve Shulman from Catfish. It's the Bobbycast. And so check it out. It is fantastic.
3: Coming up. Tell me something good. Yeah.
0: One police officer refused to let more than 100 kids miss out on a special day that they will never forget. Wait until you hear what this police officer did with his own money. Amy has this story next in Tell Me Something Good.
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3: Tell me something good.
4: So funding fell through for an end of summer trip for Greenway Middle School. And the resource officer at the school, Sean Revy, stepped in and personally paid to rent an entire movie theater for 144 students at the school's summer program. They got a private screening of Toy Story 5.
5: Oh, wow.
6: Oh, that's cool.
5: He paid for it with his own money?
4: Yeah, he also covered popcorn, candy, and drinks.
5: Dang.
4: How cool is that?
5: With his own money.
4: Yeah, your school resource officer. A lot of times the kids at the schools are like,
6: Is that the cop?
4: Yeah.
5: With his own money. I'm going to keep saying that.
6: Mm-hmm. My cousin's a school cop. Mm-hmm. Bet he wouldn't do that.
5: With his own money?
4: Apparently, this Officer Revy has a long history of helping local children. Last year, he spent more than $3,000 of his own money to take students to a water park and also runs a nonprofit called Put on the Cape, a Foundation for Hope. I mean, so this is sort of his thing, but...
5: With his own money.
4: With his own money. He stepped in and rented out a movie theater.
5: That's awesome.
6: This guy sounds cool.
4: I know.
5: Great story. That is what it's all about.
1: That was Tell Me Something Good.

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4: Bobby Bones. Yeah. All right, now time for the Morning Corny.
5: The Morning Corny.
1: The pig lost the race because he pulled his what?
4: Uh-oh. Hamstring?
1: Hamstring.
6: Ah, good one.
5: That was the Morning Corny.
4: There you go.
1: Got that one. Bobby.

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1: Morning, studio. I am watching the Bobbycast with John Stamos. It is the most entertaining thing I have seen in such a long time. I also wanted to tell you, I go to the gym every day, and I laugh out loud when I'm listening to the show. And after 2 or 3 days of it, because I go at the same time, so the same people are there, they finally stopped me today and asked me, what am I listening to? So I told them the Bobby Bones Show. Love you. Thank you.
0: That was a very kind voicemail. Thank you for sending that. The John Stamos Bobbycast to me is one of the most fun ones I've done in a long time. Also, because I love Uncle Jesse. And I love Full House. And he was just fun. And so you can watch that. It's on Netflix. Search for the Bobbycast. Or if you want to listen to it only, you can search the Bobbycast on wherever you get your podcasts and listen to it. But yes, thank you for all of that. I really appreciate you sharing that with us. All right, next one.
2: Hey, Bobby. I know this happened a while ago, but how come you didn't have a problem with Lunchbox when he was on stage with the rest of the show? Accepting an award as part of the Bobby Bones Show, and he wears a hoodie, but he wears a tuxedo to go on the Price is Right. Price is Right, tuxedo, national award show, a hoodie.
0: Would you like to respond first?
3: Yeah, the tuxedo at Price is Right was to stick out, to be different from the crowd, and a hoodie at an award show, I thought it was a nice hoodie. I got it at Nordstrom. And so no one told me anything otherwise. So I showed up in a hoodie. Like, no one told me that I wasn't supposed to wear a hoodie. It was a night. It was like a dress hoodie. It wasn't like a
0: last year.
4: Yeah. Last. A couple years ago.
0: So we won the CMA and it did say black tie and Lunchbox wore a hoodie and it was a bit, but it was real. But you did wear a hoodie. And I was like, how can you wear a hoodie to a black tie event where everybody else is dressed up? We've moved on beyond that. I didn't know he was going to do that. The tuxedo was my idea that he wore on Price is Right, because I said, you should wear a tuxedo because nobody else will. So it was not my idea for him to wear a hoodie.
4: And we've been to that award show before. Like, he knows that you wear a nice suit or a tuxedo.
0: I don't want to revisit it, honestly. Yeah. We've done it.
3: I still feel like they should say that in the first line of the email. It's buried in the middle of the email way down there, and you just totally miss it.
5: How did you
0: but
5: describe
0: you've also
5: the hoodie?
0: Been a he lot said of times.
5: It was a dress hoodie.
0: It was like
3: a, it was.
0: It looked like a cow pattern.
5: It looks like
4: black and white.
5: An adult coloring book on
0: I'm looking
5: sweatshirt.
0: At the picture. Everybody is in full tie, suit, jewels, and in the middle, Lunchbox is in a hoodie. I don't want to get back into it.
3: Literally.
0: The purpose was...
3: Nice hoodie.
0: I didn't know what he was wearing there. I gave him advice on what to wear to Price is Right. If I could have given him advice for the CMAs, I would have said anything but a hoodie. That would have been my advice. Even a tuxedo.
3: Question.
0: Yeah.
3: What if Jelly Roll showed up in a hoodie? Would it be a problem?
0: Jelly Roll is an artist and is very famous.
3: Question.
0: You're neither of those.
3: And would that have been, okay, that's cool. Everybody would have said it's cool.
0: You're
3: right?
0: Not Jelly Roll.
5: Yeah.
3: So it depends on who it is.
0: That's life.
3: If it's fashion, it's fashion.
0: That's not fashion. That's you.
3: But if Jelly Roll did it, it would be fashion.
0: Because Jelly Roll is an artist, and that is very much. I'm looking at him now. He didn't even wear a hoodie that night.
4: Who? Jelly Roll.
0: He wore a button up, long sleeve. Yeah, it doesn't matter. I don't want to get back into this. But that's all. Thank you for that, sir. Sometimes people, I think they know they're opening a can of worms on us, and they leave them a message, and they're just going, let's just see if we get them back into it. Thank you. Call us anytime. We really do appreciate that. 877-77-BOBBY.
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0: All right, going to go to Jennifer in Tampa, who is looking for some advice. Is that correct, Jennifer?
17: I am. Good morning, studio.
0: Morning.
17: I have a question. So one of my stepchildren got married a few months ago. She did not want to invite my current husband's children. She said that she wasn't that close with them and didn't think that they needed to come.
0: Can I stop you for 1 second? I just need to get my beautiful mind map going here.
4: Mm-hmm.
0: Your stepchild, but your current husband, is he not her dad?
17: No, he is not. I was married first. She was under the age of 5, and we were together for about 10 years. However, we stayed close after we divorced.
0: Thank you.
17: So we are close.
0: Yeah, so got it. I just needed to know that.
17: Yes.
0: A little bit. Did you need to know that?
5: I did. Sorry. I absolutely did. Yeah.
0: All right, Jennifer, please continue. I'm sorry to interrupt.
17: Yeah, that's okay. So, again, so now I've been with my husband now for almost 11 years, and she got married a few months ago and just wasn't comfortable, even though we all do family things together. Like, the dynamic is the same. You know, I have children with my ex-husband who are her siblings, obviously, and then, you know, my husband now, and nobody gets special treatment. Everybody's treated the same, and she just didn't think that they needed to come. And so I said, well, can I cover the cost? Is it a big deal? That way, you know, it doesn't interfere with your numbers or anything like that. And no, she still didn't want to do it. So it was kind of hurtful.
0: Yep. I can see where that would be hurtful. I like you, Jennifer, and I appreciate you calling and listening. I don't think you're going to like what I'm going to say back. And I hope why you called is you want unbiased opinion, because we don't have a relationship, so I don't have to worry about your feelings. And that's why I go to therapy, because they don't worry about my feelings. They tell me how they feel regardless, because they don't have to live with me. And Jennifer, I'm going to say this to you in that same way, respectfully. It was her wedding. That's it. If she wants somebody there, great. If she doesn't, great. You got to respect it. You can be hurt by it. Both can be true. You can be hurt by it, and she can also say, nope, don't want them at the wedding. Not comfortable with them being there. Maybe they didn't make the cut, whatever the reason. It's her wedding. And so now it is just a bit of a, hopefully, mending process, if that is even needed to be had between her and the other children. Adults, I'm assuming, but yeah, the other kids. But I have a long-standing statement of, if it is your wedding, you do whatever you want. Invite whomever you want. Don't invite whomever you want. And that's showbiz, baby, because that is your wedding. I do understand why that can be hurtful. I don't think she did anything wrong. So my advice to you is, you don't have to like it. Respect it, because it was her wedding. And hopefully there can be some growth. If you force growth they're going to go the opposite ways. It's magnets. It's two north sides of a magnet being shoved together. They're going to push back. But you could hopefully encourage and nurture. Maybe they have a relationship. And if they don't, that's also okay. You can love them all the same separately. So that would be what I would say to you as respectfully as possible. Amy, you're usually smarter than me at this stuff.
5: No, it just makes me think about a book that I recently
0: ordered. That's why she's smarter. She goes to books.
4: She reads books.
0: She reads books about this stuff. Yep.
5: No, it's a guide to dating, engagement, and marriage after divorce or death of a spouse, and it's called Mix Don't Blend. And I think a lot of times as the parents, we try to blend our kids up together and make it like, okay, we force a lot, but if you look at it as mixing, so everybody, you know, promotes individual growth within the relationships and they get to be who they are. And this is a choice that your former stepdaughter was making about your newest husband. I know y'all have been together 11 years, but still, those are your relationships. You don't have to force their relationship with them.
0: Great point. I would also like to add, as somebody who was a stepkid, so Arkansas Keith was my stepdad for years. And he did not become my stepdad because my mom died. They actually divorced before my mom died. And that's why I would say my former stepdad. But I remain very close with him. I love him. And we text, and he's met Billy, and that's my daughter. And so, but that being said, one of his daughters I was close to whenever him and my mom met. Then one appeared way later, and I never was close to her for a set of reasons. Part of it was just me probably being jealous that he had another kid that, I mean, even he didn't know about. Mm-hmm. It's a whole different story. But I didn't know about, and I was like, oh, I don't like this. I finally have a dad figure, and now somebody else is coming in and also taking some. So there are different reasons that people don't want to mix, and they don't even have to be healthy reasons. But it doesn't mean it's your fault, and it doesn't mean it's your job to make them go together.
5: Mm-hmm. It's definitely not your job to then offer to pay to try to make it work. Now you're trying to come in and control the situation so that you can, I assume you wanted your other kids there, so that makes sense.
0: It'd be so nice if everybody was happy, right?
5: But we, at times, even though we want to do that, we have to step back and surrender and know it's not our day.
0: And nobody's probably mad or upset except for you the most, because you're the mom, and mm-hmm. that probably hurts your feelings. So,
5: and then those feelings are for you to work through.
0: Yeah, so our advice to you, and I'd say this first, is, hey, you love those people, mm-hmm. and that's awesome. And they're lucky to have you loving them. All those kids, I'm not sure how old they are, but all those kids, they're lucky to have you loving and caring for all of them individually. Even your stepdaughter, who's a former stepdaughter, but a stepdaughter that you're not still officially, that you care that much about her too. Mm-hmm. How lucky is she? Holy crap. So you're probably a good person just from the 6 minutes and 33 seconds on this call. I got a timer here that tells me how long I've been talking to people. But you can't force it, but you shouldn't put the pressure on yourself to force it. And just move along, and everybody can be happy.
17: I appreciate it. I think the confusing part for me was it didn't really make a difference for her. And she invited her father's side of stepchildren.
0: Yeah, you can't keep, keep score. Like, no keeping score.
17: The confusing part.
0: No. Okay, I get it, but no keeping score and hold it against her. It's her wedding. They are very lucky to have you in their life. Mm-hmm. I think we end on that because you care so much it bothers you. They are very lucky to have you in their life. So keep loving them all. Don't force them together. And if they do, they do. If they don't, they don't. And they all still get loved equally by you. Yeah, I feel good about my advice. Sometimes as soon as I hang up, I'm like, I don't know if I like my advice. That one. Yeah, Bobby Bones. Now let's play Morgan Wallen. Here is Don't We.

0: two celebrities that are very involved with Make-A-Wish, but also when we were 10 and we got to meet any celebrity, who would our Make-A-Wishes have been at 10 years old? And also a really cool story about celebrities that do Make-A-Wish. Two kind of different things to talk about, but it's really cool, and we'll talk about it next.
1: Bobby Bones.
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1: John Cena has done more make-a-wishes for kids than anybody else. Have you heard that?
2: Yeah.
1: He's a wrestler.
2: I've heard he's like, the biggest one. He shows up. Kids love seeing him in the hospital.
1: I'd love to see John Cena.
3: That'd be cool.
1: Sometimes I want to go to the hospital just to maybe get a chance to see him. But he's done more than anybody else, and he was on Pete Davidson's podcast on Netflix, and they were talking about it because Pete Davidson's dad died in the 9/11 attacks.
2: Mm-hmm.
1: And so Pete was talking about, he got to see everybody. He got to see Undertaker, Derek Jeter. They had set up stuff for him because he was a kid. And so it was a whole conversation about Make-A-Wish, Pete getting to be benefit from the organization, Cena benefiting the organization. And it was really good. But if you were 10 years old, I'll give you two. And they say, you get to meet anybody you want. Make a wish. Who do you pick at 10 years old?
2: Okay. At 10 years old.
1: I'll go first. I'll give you time to think then.
2: Okay, thank you.
1: I'm picking Mark Grace, the first baseman for the Chicago Cubs, and Sting, the wrestler. At 10, I want to meet them both, please.
2: Mm-hmm. Can I meet all of, like, New Kids on the Block? Or?
1: I think probably you could go, if they're doing a show, they come meet you.
2: That'd be pretty cool.
3: What about one? If you had to pick one.
1: That's weird, though. Yeah, I think she gets all New Kids on the Block.
3: Really? Like, not Donnie?
1: If the other three are like, screw Make-A-Wish. No.
2: No, they show up and they do a little dance.
3: Okay.
1: You get all New Kids. Bad Eddie.
3: I'd go Donnie for sure.
2: Yeah.
1: No, like, Jordan. If we're doing that, it's got to be Jordan.
2: I feel like I'd want New Kids on the Block and, like, Julia Roberts or something.
1: It's cool, because... Pretty Woman?
2: Yeah. First time I saw it, I was 9.
1: Yeah, you're fresh then.
2: Yeah.
1: You just learned what a prostitute was.
2: No, I didn't even realize she was a prostitute.
1: Oh.
2: I didn't.
3: That's crazy.
1: She's just cool.
2: My parents took me to the theater because they couldn't find a babysitter, and they would cover my eyes during certain scenes, so I didn't know that stuff was happening. And when she, later when I was an adult, and I realized when she gets on his faxes, and he's like, you're on my fax. And she's like, that's something I've never been on before. And then she pulls a bunch of protection out of her boots. But I thought it was candy. Because she's like, do you want red, yellow, green, blue? I'm like,
1: Okay.
2: I didn't know. Yeah, I'm telling you, I didn't know.
1: Yeah. There are kids listening right now, though. And you're going through the things you didn't know. No, they do, because you told them. Eddie, you're 10 years old. You get Make-A-Wish. Who do you pick?
3: So was Garth? I mean, I think Garth was... out when I was 10.
1: Of course.
2: Yes.
3: Yeah, so Garth Brooks would be for sure number one. And then Joe Montana.
1: Have you ever heard Eddie's story about him?
3: No, we don't have to talk about that again.
4: About crushing on the Joe Montana?
1: Eddie has a story where he had a girl that he only liked and was his girlfriend because she looked like Joe Montana.
2: Oh, yeah, I know that.
3: That's my first kiss.
1: He kissed her because she looked like Joe Montana.
3: Yeah.
2: That's weird.
3: Why?
2: Because...
4: it's a dude.
3: Yeah. It didn't matter,
4: Joe Montana's a dude. You were crushing on a dude.
3: I didn't know what to, like, how am I going to fall in love with a girl? And the only thing I could think of was, like, I love Joe Montana. He's my favorite quarterback.
2: Yeah.
3: She kind of looks like him. Makes sense.
1: So yours is Garth and Joe Montana?
3: Yes.
1: Lunchbox?
4: It's easy. Michael Jordan. I mean, the Bulls were absolutely huge. Every kid loved the Chicago Bulls because of Michael Jordan. He was the best basketball player ever. And then the hottest woman in the world at that point, Cindy Crawford. I mean, every poster and magazine had Cindy Crawford and, I mean, that little mole. I mean, greatness.
1: Morgan, different age, obviously, than us.
2: Yeah.
1: So you're a decade behind us. But at 10 years old, who do you pick?
5: I was obsessed with NSYNC, so I think I would have chose Justin Timberlake. I had posters of him on my wall.
1: You get the whole band. Eddie tried to.
3: See?
1: If you want the whole band, or you get to spend more time with Justin.
5: I think at that point, I would have spent more time with Justin.
1: Dang.
5: He was the reason why I listened to NSYNC.
1: Chris, Joey, if you guys are listening, sorry, man.
3: Yeah, man.
1: Okay, who else?
5: Shania Twain.
1: Good one.
3: Yeah.
5: I was obsessed with her as a kid. I mean, growing up, and I still am. So she was always somebody that I just wanted to meet. And if she could show up at her in her leopard suit, I would have been really happy.
1: Some of you guys have got to meet your Make-A-Wishes. Because Eddie's got to meet Garth.
3: Yep.
1: Your other one was who? Joe Montana?
3: Joe Montana. Never met him.
1: We did go meet Steve Young, though.
3: We did, but I mean, Joe Montana, they weren't really friends.
1: Not the same. Morgan, Shania came in.
5: Yep. That was that your one first of my first
1: day?
5: Days.
1: How crazy. Morgan just joins the show.
2: I know.
1: And her Make-A-Wish comes in. What if she was dying and that's how we set it up?
5: I basically was dying inside that day.
1: You never met yours, right?
4: No, never met either one of them.
1: We
3: met Cindy Crawford.
1: We met Cindy Crawford.
3: We did.
1: Yeah.
3: at Stagecoach.
1: Eddie and I played Stagecoach, and Cindy Crawford was backstage.
2: That's crazy.
1: Just walking around.
4: Question.
3: That was crazy.
1: It was crazy.
4: Like, still in person, does she just look amazing?
3: Yes.
1: Yeah, she's older, obviously.
4: Yes, but she still looks like...
1: strikingly pretty.
3: Like, you see her and you're like, oh, yeah, she used to be a supermodel.
1: I would imagine she's in her 50s now. Not sure Cindy Crawford's age.
6: She's 60.
4: 60,
1: you
4: man.
1: See her and you go, oh, that lady's really pretty and there's something famous about her. Mm-hmm. I saw Heidi Klum.
2: Yeah, we saw her in Vegas.
1: Yep, and I went, I didn't even know who it was at first because I wasn't told, hey, that's Heidi Klum. It was a different kind of human, like built different.
2: Yeah, like
1: and I said, it was like an art exhibit.
2: A pretty alien.
1: Yep.
3: Yeah.
1: And Heidi Klum's problem, is she 50?
4: Yeah.
1: Because she's not 22.
4: She's like 55,
1: she's like an adult woman.
4: Probably.
1: And it was like an art exhibit.
6: 53.
1: Yeah. She was so pretty.
4: Mm-hmm. The other one was Kathy Ireland.
3: Oh, she was so pretty, dude.
4: It was between her and Cindy, dude.
3: Never. But that was my crush. Like, I didn't, what am I going to do at a Make-A-Wish with Kathy Ireland?
1: Well, Lunchbox Look at 10, her. Sounds like you had a chance. If you ask
4: dude, I'm just telling you, dude, at 10 years old, I knew what a hot woman was, and she was it.
1: Well, John Cena, A-plus dude, it sounds like, and it's really a crazy story about Pete Davidson's dad dying.
2: Mm-hmm.
1: But he got to benefit from Make-A-Wish, so yeah. I thought that was a pretty good story, and I'm still surprised I haven't met my guys, Mark Grace or Sting. Because yeah. I should be able to just bump
3: and have
1: into
3: you
1: them.
3: Tried?
1: Both.
2: Really?
1: Yeah, nobody. They don't want to talk to me.
2: I thought Mark Grace, like, sent you a something.
3: Yeah, it was the video, right?
1: Sort of. I was doing stand-up at a charity event for Andy Roddick, and Andy had contacted him to make my video to come out, like, to introduce me. Oh. And I never knew about it till it played. And then afterward.
2: Yeah, so I guess it's not meeting him.
1: Yeah. Really. Come on, Bobby Bones. And now let's play Parmalee. Here is Cowgirl.

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1: A Navy veteran's family was preparing for his funeral. Then something happened that left doctors and nurses completely stunned. It is incredible. I will tell you about this next in our segment called Tell Me Something Good.
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0: Bobby asked Brett Eldridge what he would do if he ever won the lottery.
1: I would play like 5 shows a year. 2 of my regular shows, 2 Christmas shows, and then I would buy a rocket and go to space and play the first show on Mars.
2: Yeah.
3: It's the Bobby Bones Show.

0: Navy vet, 28 years old, living in Pensacola, is recovering after waking up days before his planned funeral.
1: Oh my gosh. What?
0: This isn't even in like Kazakhstan.
2: It's here?
0: It's in Pensacola.
2: Oh my gosh.
1: But like they were planning on unplugging him?
0: So Ethan Purcell had been declared brain dead after doctors found a severe heart infection. His family gathered at the hospital for an honor walk before organ donation was expected to take place. But after life support was removed, his family noticed him responding to commands. His dad says a nurse asked him to stick out his tongue, and he did very slightly. And two nurses then came in, and they were like, that shouldn't happen. The tongue thing shouldn't happen. Like, sometimes your muscles.
1: Yes.
2: Yeah, they twitch or whatever.
0: So then a doctor came in. He did it again. And that, well, we can't. It's like, plug him back up. And now he's smiling, laughing, using sign language to follow commands as he's now going into a rehab facility specializing in traumatic brain injuries.
2: That's amazing.
0: His recovery is expected to be a long process, but they're encouraged by the progress he's already made. WEAR-TV.
1: He was on his honor walk.
0: That is why. Wow. You know, when I hear stuff like this from a small town in India, I'm like, yeah, okay. Maybe the healthcare is not the best there, but this is down the road.
2: Yeah. And that's what I was saying. Goodness. When my dad was dying, they were like, oh, he can't hear you. And I was like, are you sure? And they're like, yeah, we're sure he can't hear you. But you never know.
1: I know.
0: That, like, it gives me chills.
1: It kind of makes me wish I would have asked my dad to stick out his tongue.
2: Right.
0: Okay, well, guys, don't question that if your parents really died now. Both of you are like, I wonder.
1: Well, because if you ever had to unplug somebody.
2: Yeah, dude.
1: I hadn't until my dad. I hadn't, so I wouldn't know. It's like, you don't know till you know, and then now I'm like, oh, shoot.
2: And that's a tough decision.
0: Don't do this to yourself, okay? Ugh. Don't do this to yourself.
2: We should have asked.
0: No, don't do this to yourself.
1: Okay, now we know.
0: Okay, that's what it's all about.
3: That was Tell Me Something Good. The Friday Morning Dance Party.
4: Coming up next.
0: John Michael Montgomery, got that. Taylor Swift, got that. Mark Chestnut, got that. We're going old school, the dance party. Gonna put you in a better mood. I'm gonna mix a bunch of music together. That is coming up in the next segment.
3: Bobby Bowl.

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0: That's the Friday morning dance party. Yeah.
1: Coming up next.
2: Easy trivia. The question, what shiny people, or what shiny thing do people wear on their finger when they get married?
3: A ring.
2: Good, good, good. It rhymes with sing. What might a bee do?
4: Sting.
2: Good. What part of a bird helps it fly?
3: A wing.
4: Wing.
2: What do you call a short romance that doesn't get serious?
3: A fling.
2: Good, good, good. Easy trivia. Our favorite segment. Next.
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2: Yeah.
3: Easy trivia. The category is Bobby Bones Show. Eddie, what's Lunchbox's real name?
4: Ooh, Daniel.
3: Correct.
4: I watched The Price is Right.
3: You saw that in Price is Right?
4: I did, yeah.
3: Amy, what competition did Bobby win in 2018?
5: Dancing with the Stars?
3: Correct. Dang it. Eight years.
4: Crazy.
3: Could have, I don't know.
5: Well, I'm sure it was 18.
3: Lunchbox, what do listeners call themselves when they're fans of the Bobby Bones Show?
6: B-Teamers.
3: Correct. Morgan, what's the name of Bobby and Eddie's musical comedy duo?
7: The Raging Idiots.
3: Correct. That category was so easy, no one goes home. But from now on, if you miss it, you'll hear this sound.
1: You've been boned.
3: Eddie's got 4 wins. He's 1 away from the championship.
4: Uh-oh.
3: Here we go. The category is, it rhymes with luck. Eddie, finish the sentence. What the? No, I'm just kidding.
4: I guess I'll say it.
3: Okay. Hey, it rhymes with luck. What word means to suddenly bend your head or body down to avoid something?
4: Duck.
3: Correct. Amy, what do you call a male deer?
7: A buck.
3: Correct. Lunchbox, what sound does a chicken make?
6: Cluck.
3: Correct. Morgan, what large vehicle carries heavy loads?
7: A truck.
3: Correct. Also, Amy's got 2 points this season. Lunchbox has 1. Morgan has 0.
7: Ew.
3: The category is last name Green. What actor, Eddie, from Beverly Hills 90210 played David Silver?
4: Hmm? And his last name's Green. Oh.
3: What actor from Beverly Hills 90210 played David Silver?
4: What the crap? Is he the guy that's married to Sharna? Oh, I don't know his name. Something Austin Green. David Austin Green.
3: So close. Brian Austin Green.
8: Wow. Oh, my God.
3: Down goes Eddie.
1: You've been booed.
3: Wow.
4: But that's the guy, right? Married to Sharna?
3: Yeah.
4: Dang.
3: Wow.
4: That's terrible.
3: I think they're married. I know they have a kid. I'm not sure if they're married. I think they're married.
4: And he was married to Megan Fox?
6: Yeah.
4: That's crazy.
3: Dang. That's the luck of the draw. You got a bad one. Oh, man, that's the hardest one. Amy.
7: It was?
3: Yeah, of the rest, I think so, yeah.
7: Okay, because I thought that was easy.
4: Wow.
3: Of the ones, I think that was the hardest
7: one. I know.
3: One.
7: I'm hoping that, I'm hoping you're right.
3: They're not married.
4: They're not?
3: No, okay. They are engaged. Brian and Sharna. Amy, what singer has hits like There Was This Girl and Different Round Here?
7: What? What singer?
3: What singer?
7: Well, I knew Brian Austin Green.
3: Had hits.
7: And you said that was the hardest.
3: Like, There Was This Girl and Different Round Here.
7: And his last name is Green?
3: Yes.
7: Different Round Here, This Kind of Girl. Oh, Al Green?
3: No, Riley Green.
8: Yes!
1: You've been booed.
8: Al Green!
7: Well, I wasn't thinking of Riley.
3: There was this girl, zinc in her hand.
7: Okay, so Eddie, you knew that one?
4: Of course I did.
7: Okay, well, of course I knew Brian Austin Green.
4: We should have had
3: I did think that one was easier because, I don't know, Riley comes in a lot. But that's on me. I shouldn't have had expectations.
4: That is on you.
3: That's on me. I'm sorry about that.
7: But you didn't have expectations for Eddie to get Brian Austin Green?
3: No, look at
4: I
3: what?
4: I didn't watch Beverly Hills now, too.
3: He's kind of a moron.
7: You know? You know what I'm saying?
3: Amy's out now, too.
7: Well, I can't believe. I don't know why I was thinking, like older singers. Not someone obvious like Riley.
3: It's called easy trivia.
7: I know.
6: Amy, I was on the Al Green train. That's the only way I could think of. I was like, what zero is
7: that? What
6: happened
7: to like Grandpa's Never Die or whatever?
3: Lunchbox.
6: What's that?
7: That's
6: what
7: Riley's other song.
3: What singer is known for Let's Stay Together?
6: I'll go. Oh, man. I guess Al Green.
3: Is that your answer for real?
6: Yeah.
3: You're kidding. Yes?
6: Yeah.
3: Al Green's correct.
6: Oh. I have no idea what he sings.
4: So close.
3: Let's stay together.
6: Wow.
3: Morgan, if you missed us, Lunchbox wins, and this was the quickest round ever.
7: I know, but I'm trying to think of other greens, and I don't know that I know any.
3: What singer-rapper is known for songs like Crazy and Forget You?
7: great. Wait, I'm thinking of like.
3: What singer rapper?
7: Charles Barkley. Gnarls Barkley.
3: What singer rapper is known for Crazy and Forget You?
7: CeeLo Green.
3: Correct.
6: Wow, dang.
3: He was part of Gnarls Barkley.
7: Okay, I was like, there was too many things happening.
4: Dang.
3: I can't believe both of you lost.
4: I know.
3: That quick. Next up, first grade history. Lunchbox. Mm-hmm. What do we call the people who came to America on the Mayflower?
6: Pilgrims.
3: Correct.
6: Woo!
3: Morgan, what's the name of the ship the Pilgrims sailed on?
7: The Mayflower.
3: Correct. What would have been funny is if somebody had missed that one. That was just one of those. Yeah.
7: Mm-hmm.
3: Second grade geometry.
6: Oh God, I failed geometry. Yeah.
3: What 3D shape looks like a box? Lunchbox.
6: A cube.
3: Correct.
6: Man.
3: Morgan, what 3D shape looks like a can?
7: A cylinder.
3: Correct. Now we've done first grade history, second grade geometry. Now we're going to do third grade science.
6: God.
3: Lunchbox, what's the name for animals that only eat plants?
2: Ooh. What do you do if you eat a plant? A human is a vegetarian.
3: What's the name for animals that only eat plants?
2: Let's go herbivore. I'll go with herbivore. That sounds good.
3: Answer?
2: Herbivore.
3: Correct.
2: Whoa!
3: Morgan, speaking of plants, what gas do plants take in from the air? What do plants breathe in?
7: Do they breathe in carbon monoxide? Because then they give us... Shoot, what is... Is it the reverse? Oh my gosh, I'm trying to go back to like the little graphs in the science book. What?
3: What gas do plants take from the air?
7: I want to say they take in carbon monoxide, which helps us. Carbon dioxide, carbon monoxide, carbon oxygen. But... Gas from the air.
3: Your answer is?
7: Carbon monoxide.
3: When you said it the first time, me, Eddie, and Amy all had to lower our heads.
7: What is it?
5: I couldn't.
3: You will die from carbon monoxide poisoning.
7: Like
3: carbon dioxide, you were dancing around it and you said it, but you didn't commit to it.
7: And it was carbon dioxide?
3: Yeah, so we breathe in oxygen and out carbon dioxide. Plants do the opposite.
7: Okay.
4: So you're kind of right.
7: But I don't know why I was thinking carbon monoxide. Like, they help breathe it in so we don't take it.
3: You leave
7: it,
3: your car running in your garage, you get carbon dioxide poisoning.
7: There's too many oxides.
3: Hey, Boner.
1: You've been booed.
3: Lunchbox, winner.

0: And they stay there. And they stay there.
1: Nice job. He's now got two wins.
0: Just need a little vacay, man.
1: He's now tied for it with Amy.
2: Yep.
1: All right, there you go.
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1: 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Yay!
2: 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Can you name a song?
3: I can't off the top of my head. If you give me a hint, I for sure. Roxanne.
2: From the Police. Mm-hmm. Yeah. Or Message in a Bottle. Yeah. Lot. He's a lot. He does not own the rights to his name, Sting. The registered owner with the U.S. Patent Office is pro wrestler Sting.
4: Oh, wow.
2: But he lets him use the name anyway.
3: Wow.
4: And Police Sting came first, right? Mm-hmm.
2: And do you know who my favorite wrestler of all time is?
4: Sting. Yep.
2: And do you know who's I've never interviewed that he's on my white whale list, Mount Rushmore of white whales I've never been able to get?
5: Sting.
2: Not the singer, the wrestler.
4: Wow.
2: Yes. Fun Fact Friday. Amy, you're up.
3: Well, this is sort of depressing, but also fun. The blue lights on train platforms in Japan have been shown to reduce the chance that someone will jump in front of a speeding train. They had to do this because people were doing that. And when they changed the lighting, it helped curb suicides.
2: I'm a big fan of curbing suicides.
4: Same.
6: Yeah.
2: So that's interesting.
4: So the light, like say the yellow light, when people saw that, they were like, just do it. But the blue...
3: They say that blue lighting reduced suicide attempts by 84%, and it's believed the blue registers a calming effect associated with the sky and the sea, which might be soothing to people in distress, according to Psychology Today.
2: Huh. Like I said, you know what I'm a big advocate of.
3: So this is more like...
2: Not having suicides.
4: Yes. So.
3: Interesting fact.
2: Yeah. All right. Lunchbox.
6: Yeah. Antonio Swad... I don't know if that's how you say his last name. S-W-A-D. He created a restaurant, Pizza Patron. He had a pizza restaurant, had a couple chains. Like, you know what? I'm going to start a new restaurant. He started Wingstop, where you just go get wings. And here's the crazy part. He was a vegetarian.
2: Oh, wow.
3: Oh, yeah.
2: So he never got to try his own food.
6: He just did the sauces, and he would bring people over and say, hey, taste this. How does it taste? Is the chicken good? All right, I'm going to go open a wing store. And boom.
4: But you know, the Pizza Patron pizzas were pretty good. Those were in convenience stores, mostly. Remember that?
2: No, do they still? I was big Totino's.
4: Yeah, that
2: and
4: was
2: the Four Tonys. Do you know, guys know the song from the Four Tonys?
4: Uh-uh.
2: Do you know, there's multiples. So, which one do you want to do? Because if we do them, you got to nail the second or third or fourth one.
3: Okay.
2: Do you know how to do it?
3: Maybe.
2: No, we can't do maybe.
4: You just want to wing it?
6: Just say yes, Amy.
2: Do you know how to do it, Eddie?
4: I think so.
2: Mike?
7: No.
2: Oh, okay.
6: I definitely do.
4: No, you don't.
2: No, you don't.
4: There's no chance.
2: There's no chance. Cool. Okay, well, we can...
4: Come on. Okay. Let her rip.
2: Okay, I'll do the fourth. I'll do one. Eddie, do two. Amy, do three. I'll come back with four.
4: Okay.
2: Okay? Mm-hmm.

0: know, I'm a camel. I'm going to blow up. My voice is going to blow up.
1: I think you get the idea, though. Yeah, it's pretty close.
0: And yeah, that was the commercial for the Four Tonys, and they did Totino's Pizzas.
1: Yes.
2: Oh, wow. Not I Pizza thought that Patron. Was just like the literally Totino. The commercial people came up with that.
0: Oh, no, no.
2: Like a jingle.
0: It's a song, too, back in the day. Little bitty pretty one, won't you lie to me? Yeah. Morgan.
3: So Abraham Lincoln is in the Wrestling Hall of Fame. He's 6'4", and he's only had one loss among 300 contestants. And he had a reputation for being a fighter in Illinois.
0: Do you know who he lost to? Sting.
1: Yeah. Your favorite wrestler.
0: My favorite wrestler, yeah. Yeah, I knew he was a wrestler. Pretty crazy.
3: I never knew that.
0: Lunchbox. You already did yours. Good. I never know. I gotta get a plan here on what order we're going in.
2: It's okay. We took a song break.
0: We're doing counterclockwise now. Mm-hmm. I'll do another one. The fake money they used in Rush Hour 2 looked so real that some of the extras took it and tried to spend it. And the Secret Service wound up raiding the prop company that made it, seizing the money and accusing the company of using that as a way to counterfeit money.
2: Wow.
1: Yeah, the prop company gets in trouble for...
0: I think they saw it as a way to make real money.
1: Yeah.
0: And that was their way out. Like, no, we're making this for the movie.
1: Yeah.
0: Eddie.
1: Okay, this might be the cutest thing ever. Sea otters, when they sleep at night, they hold hands.
0: Yes. Have you ever seen the videos?
1: No. There's video what? Of
0: them. Not yes, just at so night. Cute. Daytime, too.
2: When they're relaxing.
0: They're laying on their back, holding the hand, and then they're just, like, spinning in the water.
1: That is too cute because the currents are so strong that, like, they hold hands so they don't separate.
0: Can you name the highest grossing actor of all time? A dollar if you can. Everybody gets one guess. And Amy.
2: The Rock.
0: Lunchbox. You can guess the same person if you want. You'll both just get a dollar.
4: No. Vin Diesel.
0: Morgan.
3: Tom Cruise.
0: Eddie.
1: Tom Hanks.
0: Stan Lee.
4: Who's that?
1: Oh, wow. A Marvel.
0: The creator of all of that because he's in every Marvel movie until he died. He's in every one of them, so his movies made more money than anything else
1: That's
0: combined.
1: Amazing.
5: Fun Fact Friday. Yay!
6: Tell me something good.
0: Yeah. One police officer refused to let more than 100 kids miss out on a special day that they will never forget. Wait until you hear what this police officer did with his own money. Amy has this story next in Tell Me Something Good.
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1: With Amy.
2: Tell me something good.
3: So funding fell through for an end of summer trip for Greenway Middle School. And the resource officer at the school, Sean Revy, stepped in and personally paid to rent an entire movie theater for 144 students at the school's summer program. They got a private screening of Toy Story 5.
4: Oh, wow. Oh, that's cool.
5: He paid for it with his own money?
3: Yeah, he also covered popcorn, candy, and drinks.
4: Dang.
3: How cool is that?
5: With his own money.
3: Yeah, your school resource officer. A lot of times the kids at the schools are like,
6: Is that the cop?
3: Yeah.
5: With his own money. I'm going to keep saying that.
6: Mm-hmm. My cousin's a school cop. Mm-hmm. Bet he wouldn't do that.
5: With his own money?
3: Apparently, this Officer Revy has a long history of helping local children. Last year, he spent more than $3,000 of his own money to take students to a water park and also runs a nonprofit called Put on the Cape, a Foundation for Hope. I mean, so this is sort of his thing, but...
5: With his own money.
3: With his own money. He stepped in and rented out a movie theater.
5: That's awesome.
6: This guy sounds cool.
3: I know.
5: Great story. That is what it's all about.
0: That was Tell Me Something Good.

0: story comes to us from Shawnee, Kansas. A woman wanted to do some remodeling in her garden, put some new flowers in. So she gets in the car, drives up to the mall. Mall's closed, gets her shovel out, and digs up all the plants.
1: The plants that were at the mall?
0: The landscaping plants. You know they have flowers outside the mall. She dug them up.
1: Yeah, the ones at the mall, they weren't selling. It was just to make the mall look better.
0: Like, right. She dug them up with a shovel, put them in her car, drove them home.
1: Probably shouldn't do that.
2: No.
0: And only problem is they got her license plate, and they said this is the third time she's done it.
3: Oh wow.
1: Serial mall digger. Okay.
0: I'm Lunchbox. That's your bonehead story of the day.

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0: Hello, Bobby Bones. Getting married soon. 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Everyone expects his vows to be incredible. And honestly, they will be. The pressure has been getting to me to write because it's not my strength. I ended up using AI to help me organize my thoughts and put my feelings into words. The emotions and stories are all mine, but AI helped with the actual writing. I feel guilty, like I'm cheating. Should I feel bad? Or is it no different than asking a friend for help? Signed, Writer's Block Bride. You should not feel bad, because if you are putting in actual details of your life and writing is not your strength and you are insecure about it, I don't think you should feel bad at all for using a tool. If something is broken at your house, you're like, well, I had to use a wrench instead of my hands. Should I feel bad? No, use a tool. That's a tool. Mm-hmm. So you should not. I'm not going to shame you for, even if you went to AI and go, hey, just write me some crap. I'm not going to shame you.
1: Oh, I like that she entered in her actual feelings and stories.
0: I'm just not going to shame anybody for this, especially if it's not your thing and you didn't want to write the vow.
1: Yeah, but that would hurt to if you found that out.
0: Yeah, if you found it out. But no shame from me for this, because you're using it as a tool. That's what I like. Put a bunch of stuff in there. Hey, help me organize this. Help me say what I want to say. Here are the things in our life. And what it's going to do is basically, when I wrote my books, I had an editor. I had a human AI. I would write all this stuff. And you know what they did? They said, okay, well, let's organize it. Let's do this here, here. What if you did this? What if we add this? It's the same thing.
2: Do you feel bad about that?
1: No, because that's the process.
0: Right. Hey, no.
2: Not
0: actually,
2: one bit.
0: I wanted more of it. Made it better. Don't feel bad. You're doing, and don't feel bad about something you're doing at any point if there's goodness in your heart about it. It may not end up well, and you can look back and go, well, reflecting, I would do that differently. But if you have like genuinely goodness in your heart when you do something, you shouldn't feel bad going into it. That's usually my rule of left thumb.
1: Mm-hmm.
0: I got a rule of right thumb too.
1: What's that?
0: Don't feed after dark. Don't get them wet. Oh, that's Gremlins.
1: Okay.
2: The old movie.
0: Yeah, that's the old Gremlins. I got those confused. Yeah. Okay, there you go. Do your thing. Don't feel bad. That's my opinion. I also enjoy AI and use it all the time for research. So, all right, close it up.

0: Come on. Great job, dude. That's awesome. Yeah.
1: The Bobby Bones. I know that hiring can be challenging. You sort through tons of resumes and you get too many so-so applicants. You're just waiting for someone to match your role perfectly. Well, now, there's a place where you can meet them fast. 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
2: They say good things come to those who wait. 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
2: Hey, it's Bobby Bones. It's Friday. There is a lot of new music out. Amy, what's up?
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0: Bobby Bones Show. Eddie's credit card was stolen?
1: Oh, this is crazy.
0: So is this a scam alert?
1: Yeah, it's a scam alert for sure.
0: So they stole your number or your card?
1: The number.
0: Okay, scam alert. Okay.
1: Here's the thing. I think I know who did it. So how it happened was my wife gets all the alerts of all, like, you know, the charges or whatever. And I got home and she said, hey, did you order like some yoga pants? And I said, no, why would I order yoga pants? Like, no, I did not. Yeah. She's like, okay, did you go to this chicken place and get $90 worth of chicken? I said, no, why would I get $90 worth of chicken? All in the same day, an Asian food place. It was 4 charges in 1 day. So here we go. We got to call the credit card company and cancel our card. Then I started thinking, how could like they get our number? There was one place.
2: Your phone number.
1: No, our credit card number.
2: Okay.
1: There was one place where we gave them our credit card to hold because we're going to do something. It's like I don't even want to be too specific because I'm going to find these people. I'm going to go to their place of business. I'm going to see if they have yoga pants, and I'm going to see if they like this kind
2: of chicken.
1: You're
2: going to see if a person there is eating chicken while wearing yoga pants?
1: Yes.
3: And then
2: that
3: would
2: be the
3: know.
2: Greatest discovery ever.
1: Like, because the purchases were, it started in one part of town and then slowly went to another part of town.
2: Was it a restaurant?
1: No. It's a place that does service for, like, animals.
2: Like a vet?
1: Kind of.
2: So you gave them your card. Did you swipe or did they hold it while you did something?
1: No. Like, they swiped it and they kept it. But, like, if they do that and they have all my information, like, yeah. Address and everything else, it's got to be them.
2: But they don't even need your address.
1: Okay, well, that's my first question. Like, how do you go to the chicken place and buy $90 worth of chicken without a card?
3: Well, they do it over the phone.
2: You buy it online and you go pick it up.
3: When that was happening with mine, I realized they were all phone orders.
1: Genius.
3: And so they don't have to physically have the card.
2: All they really need is, and they may have your address though anyway because you're putting
3: or
2: in
3: your
2: information.
3: Zip code.
1: Yeah,
2: they need the CVV code,
3: mm-hmm.
2: The front code.
1: Yes.
2: And really your billing zip code.
1: Which this place, they photocopied the card.
3: Oh.
2: We have to stop doing that. And I know in this country, we eat at a restaurant. We go, here's our card. Take it to a back room all alone. Do what you want with it. We trust you, even though we've never met you. It's weird. We have to stop doing that. I was eating somewhere the other day. My wife's car's broken down. I walked over to a restaurant and was eating. And they brought out the machine. And I did it right in front of them. But that should be the thing.
1: That's what they're doing now. They're bringing the machine out a little bit. Because you can do portable, what do you call those? I don't know. It's like a
2: cube.
1: Cube or whatever. And you just tap it.
3: Yeah, like a Chick-fil-A.
1: Makes me feel so much better. But
2: if I, dude, it will make my life if you go to this place and someone's in yoga pants eating chicken. That'll be the funniest thing that's ever happened in the history of the show.
3: What if coincidentally that person's just wearing yoga pants and eating chicken?
1: I don't know, but like the yoga pants to me, like it's a giveaway and I know the brand and everything and the size.
2: You walk up, say, can I see the tag? You make them stand up.
1: And $90 worth of chicken. This is going to be a small person.
2: Thank you everybody for listening. Go check out the podcast. It's all up there, both part 1 and 2. We do a whole show, do a Tell Me Something Good. Hope you guys have a wonderful day, and we will see you guys Monday. All right, bye, everybody.

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1: Here's what you may have missed.
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3: I texted John Stamos.
4: Okay.
5: Yes!
4: Right.
5: And what did you say?
3: So, I didn't want to text him. It's not my style to text somebody I don't know and be like, hi. But I am a big fan.
4: And he did specifically give his number to Mike to give to you.
3: Yeah, correct. Mike, how did you get that number?
2: His PR.
3: So he gave his PR his number.
2: He said, make sure Bobby gets this.
3: Got it. Okay, so I texted him yesterday at 6:47 p.m. I said, hey, John, Bobby Bones here. Thank you for doing my show. Really appreciate the generosity. If you do end up coming to Nashville with the Beach Boys, we'd love to see you. Hope you have a good week. At 6:53 p.m., he said, took you long enough to text me.
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1: Amy has a story. Now, it's not your story, but someone told you that they can remember being in the womb?
2: Yes, my massage therapist. It was a massage that I was getting. I don't know her. I've never had a massage from her before. So it's a new relationship. And somehow it comes up while she's massaging me that she remembers being in the womb and seeing outside of her mother's womb. Like whatever her mother could see, she could see.
1: 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So maybe she could. 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

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Cranking up Morgan, Luke, Lainey, and more for moms, cowboys, and country rebels. 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

0: What's up, y'all? It's Luke Bryan. 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

0: More music bull rides? 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

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Cranking up Morgan, Luke, Lainey, and more for moms, cowboys, and country rebels. 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
3: 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Okay, so I texted him yesterday at 6:47 p.m. I said, hey, John, Bobby Bones here. Thank you for doing my show. Really appreciate the generosity. If you do end up coming to Nashville with the Beach Boys, would love to see you. Hope you have a good week. At 6:53 p.m., he said, took you long enough to text me.
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Cranking up Morgan, Luke, Lainey, and more for moms, cowboys, and country rebels. 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

0: What's up, y'all? It's Luke Bryan. Here's my new song.
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beer joint with a few of the guys. And this cute little country girl caught my eye. And boy, let me tell you, she was the prettiest thing I'd ever seen in a pair of boots. Well, she walked right up to me, handed me a beer. 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And that's when I realized that she was every cowboy's dream come true.

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2: 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I already knew that it was starting and stopping abruptly because I'd been on it for a few stops. 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And so I looked at one of the little kids and I was like, hey, grab onto the pole, like, hold on. And then the dad looked at me like, stop talking to my kid. Like, okay. We're good.
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From the Jeff Pereira Home Energy Studios, cranking up Morgan, Luke, Lainey, and more for moms, cowboys, and country rebels. 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New country, now.